and to complete it. All right, next verse, all the way to verse 36. 35 says, do you not say, hear this, beloved, there are still 4 months. Is that interesting? Yeah. There are still 4 months. Right today, right? And then comes the harvest. All right. Behold, I say to you, lift up your eyes. That means see with my eyes. See how I see. They're saying, oh, it's still end of the year before harvest begins. Like you say, it's still 4 months before crossover comes. That's quite instructive. Yeah. But he said, no, crossover is not in 4 months' time, quote unquote. Crossover is now, quote unquote. All right. It says, behold, I say to you, lift up your eyes and look at the fields, for they are already white for harvest. You get that. All right. Number 36. And he who reaps receives wages and gathers fruit for eternal life, that both he who sows and he who reaps may rejoice together. In other words, Jesus is saying, don't postpone my harvest. Harvest is now. You know, Israel this year, month of August, some days ago, put out a post on social media, the news, they identified that the wheat harvest, you can research this, in Israel this year was unusually higher than normal. The wheat harvest in the nation of Israel, and Israel sometimes is a lens through which God speaks to the world, in a sense. Praise God. So in my mind, people are seeing that to be just a agricultural phenomenon, but in my mind, prophetically, I think God is saying to us in the church, in the world, that the harvest field for souls are being overripe. Praise God. Praise God. Listen carefully. Now, I believe for anybody who's really going to be smack bang in the center of God's will and just carry the burden, the heart of the Father in heaven, we must begin to be more engaged deliberately in personal evangelism and soul winning. When I prayerfully sought the face of the Lord for the theme for the month of September. Yes, it's the ninth month. Ninth speaks of birthing. All right, 9 months. It speaks of the Holy Ghost, 9 gifts of the Holy Ghost, and 9 fruits of the Spirit. So 9 is birthing. September, I believe, is a birthing season. I believe that God is going to do new things in your life. Shout out to the amen. I know so. I believe so. Praise God. I believe there are harvests that are due you from your seeds between January and August that you are about to begin to reap at a whole new level. Shout out to the amen. But guess what? I believe your harvest, my harvest, is tied to your involvement in reaping the Father's harvest of souls. All right. So the theme for the month of September is emergence of Christ's ambassadors. You get that? Emergence of Christ's ambassadors. Now the parallel text, and we pray from there. 2 Corinthians 5. 19 to 20, now NLT. All right, 2 Corinthians 5, 19 to 20. This will be quite, I won't say familiar, but a scripture that people who are been believers for quite a while will know to some extent. NLT, please. NLT, NLT. 5, 19, 20. NLT. For God was in Christ, reconciling the world to himself. The world, for God so loved the world, right? Reconciling the world to himself. Listen carefully, my brother, my sister. No longer counting people's sins against them, and he gave us this wonderful message of reconciliation. KJV says ministry of reconciliation. So you have a ministry, whether you're a pastor or not. Every child of God has a ministry. What is it? It's called the ministry of reconciliation. Now hear this. So we are Christ's ambassadors. That's where the theme comes from. We are Christ's ambassadors. God is making his appeal through us, my brother, my sister. Through us, not angels. Through us. So the preaching of the gospel is through believers, right? We speak for Christ when we plead, come back to God. Can we ask the Lord for the grace to be more burdened? If you're already burdened, it's fine, but to be more burdened about this global mandate he gave the church
what is called the Great Commission, to be witnesses and soul winners. Until you have the burden, you won't go out and do anything at all. It's been said that your pursuit is the proof of your desire. That is what you're chasing. Tell me what you like, what you desire. So if you're not chasing souls, your heart is not really there. Where a man's heart is, his treasure will be there. So prayer point, very simple. Father Lord, grant me the grace to be burdened with what you're burdened with. Yes, yes. Lift your voice. Así que te le dices, Father, help me with that grace to be burdened with what you're burdened with. Así que le catalahakas. Ashan te le dices. Shall we pray? Excuse me. Alike se seketia tanasike. Father, help me to be burdened with what you are burdened with. Ah, yeah, yeah. The harvest field is ripe and ready. Jesus asked that we should pray in Matthew 9 that the Lord of harvest will send the laborers, laborers into the harvest field to be a partaker of the labor. Father, grant me the burden of your heart to be a soul winner, effective soul winner. Lift your voice, lift your voice. Please pray with a burden. Some have never shared the love of Christ with anybody since they give their life to Christ. In this year, how many persons have you led to Christ? It's a question that it's right, but this should be our lifestyle. So there's a misplacement in our priorities as a church in the day and age we live in now. A tendency to be self-centered and selfish. All we care about tendencies to me, myself, and I, my family. But God is saying, no, no, no, no. I want my church to wake up to serve as my ambassadors. Hey, represent me in the marketplace, in the banking hall. As a lawyer, rep Christ. As a politician, rep Christ. As a carpenter, as a plumber, as a driver, represent Christ. As a gate man, everywhere, represent Christ. As a person of integrity and character, praise God. It's work to represent Christ. It's an honor to represent the God of heavens. An ambassador is a very honorable role for any nation, to send somebody to be an ambassador of your country. Oh man, Father, we're grateful for this privilege and opportunity, and we ask for the grace to be burdened with what you're burdened with in this regard. In the name of Jesus. Beloved, the beauty is this, that God did not send us as ambassadors without equipping us. All right, we're fully equipped with power, with anointing, with grace, name it all. When Jesus sent the disciples to witness for him when he was on the earth, he sent them with power. Look at what the Bible says in Matthew. I think it's Matthew 10 verse 1 says, and when he had called unto him his 12 disciples, he gave them power against unclean spirits to cast them out, and to heal all manner of sickness and all manner of disease. Beloved, we're not just born again to be born again. Mm-mm. When he said to the disciples, come unto me, he said, I will make you fishers of men. That means coming to Jesus is step one. So there are three steps. Number one, come to Jesus, you get born again. Number two, stay with Jesus, you get to know him. You can't represent a nation you don't know anything about. Recently, the dear beloved brother from our local church was sent to a country, part of the world, to be an ambassador. They had to go through orientation and all kind of stuff. It's a preparatory, you know, you don't just say, I'm an ambassador. No. You got to know what you're representing or who you're representing. So you got to know Jesus. Number three, then you go for Jesus. So you come to Jesus, stay with Jesus, and go for Jesus. Believers hardly pass the first level. Just come, I'm born again, I'm heaven bound. They don't even get to know Jesus. The Jesus of the Bible. Not the one people are talking about all over the place. The Jesus of the Bible. The real Jesus. Not the fake Jesus.

serve the altar. It is through their commitment we're able to do the things we do, especially to keep the FM stations afloat. It costs multiple millions every month to do that. We're not crying or complaining. It's both evangelism and discipleship. But I want to share with you the noble cause to be a part of that by giving more meaningfully, more sacrificially. Some families, by way of a sense of duty and commitment, have literally carried some of those stations for many, many years, and they've seen the blessings that God has brought over their lives. They've not stopped in for years. So this is one secret way to serve the Lord without being in the public glare. I tell you, there are strangers who in heaven perhaps will smile at you for being a part of connecting them to the altar of heaven by way of prayer, because you gave financially. So please, in this new year, I'm calling for partners. Reach out to us what it means to take care of a niche, a radio station for 1 year. Do it, and it's how you provoke covenant. It's how it works, honestly. So I just thought to mention that to us in this new year. All right, I'm going to graciously release a sound of the show for Over Us, and then we'll do one more thing. Through the month of September, we have daily declarations and proclamations. But let's do that before I blow the shofar. Today is Tuesday, September 1. Our declaration, I want you to say this throughout the day. Keep these words in your lips. Two ways. You declare it over Roger and Harm, and you make the same declaration over your life, your children. All right? So declare me, Roger Harm is exploding and expanding to dimensions and proportions that cannot be contained or curtailed by any demonic force. Once again, Roger and Harm are exploding and expanding to dimensions and proportions that cannot be contained or curtailed by any demonic force. For the last time, Roger and Harm, they are exploding and expanding to dimensions and proportions that cannot be contained or curtailed by any demonic force. Now you declare, I am exploding and expanding to dimensions and proportions that can never be contained or curtailed by any demonic force. Pray in the Holy Ghost for 2 minutes. Yakata paruna. You release words. This is called prophetic declaration. Throughout the day, keep on declaring that. Ekorosa. This instruction I received from the Lord to give you. Epa. Throughout September, that declaration will be declared like this. Fire, fire. Rakata. Sekete. Sekete. Sekete. Ropoto sakata. See yourself expanding, exploding. Ekopa. The limits are broken. September to remember. Rotopahusi seketekete. Rogic home. Explode. Expand. Ikopa. Not hindered by demonic forces. Kepahusi sekete. Limits untold in the nations. Brakata. Break barrier.

of weight limits by the blood, by fire. 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Yago paruske sekete. In the name of the Lord Jesus Christ. Amen. So we do this daily on GPPA, on our hourly watches. So those who are leading our hourly watches, GPPA, this is how we close our sessions. We declare it three times, push for 1 or 2 minutes, boom, boom, boom. We're creating some vibration in the airwaves. I tell you, this is a prophetic company indeed. Shout a big amen. Well, thank you for being out here. Let me release a sound over you, over me, and over GPPA, over Roger, over Hum. It's a new season. And by the way, good news, if you haven't heard the good news already, the Lord, I received a memo from the Lord that we're done with 31 days. We closed yesterday in a very, very climatic, exciting ending. But guess what? We begin season 2 today, right now. Only for 14 days by God's grace. So day 1 to 14, September, we roll the way we'll be rolling, praying in the evening time. General Assembly, 6 p.m. And then 5:30, our leaders, our workers, you know how we roll. Coming 30 minutes before time. Otherwise, 6 p.m., preferred hour. Do what God will have.

do for 14 days and watch your life become a dream to you, what God will be doing. Shout a big amen. So give this season your best shot. Don't relent. It's no time to pull back. The Lord said so. All right. Get ready for a new season. Already a new season. Just a sound to declare it. Praise God. Ah, yeah. Can you give the Lord?

Thank you for praying with me and thousands of believers around the world this hour. Be assured that your labor in the spirit is registered in heaven and that the corporate petition of all the saints is generating much power for change. This is all the time we have for now, but join us right away live online for the devotions and concluding part of GPPA today. 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
3: All right, Legos, so one more song, then we go for the front page. Yes, good morning. Good morning. It was good. And it kind of feels weird, though, that, you know, we're going to be kickstarting the front page today. Even though I was prepared, I mean, I was ready. I'm like, hey, man, today being the 1st of September 2026, we're going to start a brand new segment on the Morning Drive. Let's not forget, at 8:30, we'll be time for open floor, right? Where you all be able to actually be a part of the show. But of course, starting right now at 6:30, the front page is going to be on. You and I will be reviewing some of the biggest news making the rounds from front page of the papers real quick. Well, the meantime, I'm just going to play one song. I'm going to let one song play. Then when I get back, right, then we'll get straight to it. Kick off with my boy, Joshua Baraka and Shantia with Morocco. Check it out. Right back.

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8: All right, Lagos, good morning. Good morning. It's a Tuesday, 1st of September, 2026. And this morning, Nigeria's political temperature is rising. The opposition is talking about the single candidate. Yes, the opposition is talking about a single candidate. A 4-year single-term government is being proposed. Peter Obi is challenging President Bola Ahmed Tinubu over access to records concerning the president's past. And former Bayelsa governor, Dimitri Silva, has walked away from the APC, even as the EFCC summons him over an alleged $14.86 million fraud case. Meanwhile, Nigeria has won in South Africa. The humiliation of Nigerians must stop. These aren't just newspaper stories right now. These are questions about power, accountability, opposition strategy, democracy, and the road to 2027. This is the Front Page, the first edition this September 2026, starting from 6:30 a.m. Congratulations, guys. You made it. My name is Michael City. All right. So for the next 30 minutes, we are going beyond the headlines. We are breaking down what they mean, they gains, who loses, who must, most importantly, what it means for you, the Nigerian voter right now. The papers are out. If you walk down the street right now, you see that the politicians are talking already. Let's talk, all right? Let's turn the front page real quick. Let's make it. Let's do it. Let's do it right now, all right?
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8: All right, there you have it. It's still the front page here on Rhythm 93.7. Let's take a look at the first story for the day right now. This is boldly written on the front page of the Vanguard newspaper. G100, opposition parties offer 4-year single term to stop Tinubu. G100 opposition parties offers 4-year single term to stop Tinubu right now. So this is arguably the biggest political story of this morning right now. Yeah, according to Vanguard, all right, according to the Vanguard, opposition parties including the APC, APM, NDC, PDP faction, PRP, and of course the SDP are working around the proposal for United Opposition Strategy ahead of the 2027. So the proposal actually involves a 4-year single-term government described as a transition reset, you know, arrangement. So the idea is that opposition politicians should put personal ambitions aside and work around a common political platform. So the summit, however, immediately revealed that the biggest problem facing the opposition. First, some of the biggest names weren't there. So Vanguard actually reports that Atiku Abubakar, Peter Obi, and Oyo State Governor Seyi Makinde, they're absent from the summit right now. So G100 opposition parties offer 4-year single term to stop Tinubu. And this morning I was able to drag Steve to the studio. I was like, yes, it's the rest of September who kicks out the front page from 6:30 a.m. So yeah. Mr. Good morning.
1: Good morning to you, yeah, sugar.
8: So the first news on the front page this morning from the Vanguard newspaper, G100 opposition parties offers just a 4-year single term to just to stop Tinubu.
1: Well, that is a proposal from the G100 group that assembled opposition parties yesterday in Abuja at Musa Yar'Adua Center. And they have said that whoever they choose will do only one single term.
8: Yeah.
1: 4 years at a kind of transition, after which they will cobble their things together and move forward. And at that meeting, the PRP presidential candidate, former governor of Cross River State, Donald Duke, said that he would step down for anybody chosen by the group. But of course, Peter B wasn't there.
8: Atiku also wasn't
1: Atiku
8: there.
1: Atiku was not there. Yeah. And the presidential candidate of the APM, the governor of Oyo State, Shimaki, was not there.
8: Yeah, was not there as well.
1: Their parties were fully represented. I saw the chairman of the APM there. I saw also that the ADC were represented, fully represented. And later they said, look, we are fully behind this move, and that it was not mandated that a presidential candidate would be there yesterday. I think only few of them were there. And conspicuously absent was also Omolisho Ore of the AAC. He say he will not be part of this group. He sees all of them are the same. To show Ore, both Atiku, B, all of them are, you know, different from Tinubu. That's his whole perspective, really.
8: Yeah.
1: But to me, if you ask me, Sugar, what you might say, this is rather coming too late. Anything is possible, really. We still have, just today is the 1st of September.
8: Yeah.
1: The presidential election is January 16th. So that means that they have still have 4.5 months, so to say, to sort out themselves.
8: So do you think they have the structure, the money, the
1: candidates,
8: the grassroots mobilization?
1: I think what they are banking on is that Nigerians are disenchanted because of the economy. Just yesterday, you can imagine that globally, the price of crude is going down.
8: Mm.
1: But in Nigeria, the price is going up.
8: It's going up. The opposite.
1: So even when you hear that the GDP has grown, people are asking the questions.
8: The poor masses are still suffering.
1: How does that concern them? Because everything they buy in the market, the price is up. Nothing is going down. As long as prices of things are not going down, Nigeria will not be happy. All this semantics about GDP, all this semantics about grammar, about growth rate, SR reserve heating up, and all that. And even at that, they now share over 3 trillion naira from the Federation account every month. It doesn't really mean anything to the people. So that is why people are disenchanted. They are saying that the economy is already campaigning against the current government.
9: Yeah.
1: So but, there's enough yeah. for them to harness the grievances.
9: Yeah.
1: And achieve what they want. Yeah. So you see, even the APC came together in 2015 to remove the Jonathan from office.
9: Yeah.
1: But again, what the APC did was different from what they're doing now. APC came together, of course, different parties. The ACN, then Buhari CPC, AMPP, and part of ABGA. What they did, they surrendered their parties and registered a new party.
9: Mm.
1: You know, one of the APC strong chieftains told me that they did that because even when you agree with APC, you'll be able to go anywhere.
9: Yeah.
1: Because there's no more party to return to. But what is happening now is that it's kind of alliance.
9: Okay.
1: What the APC did was a merger.
9: Mm.
1: It's a divide between a merger and alliance. Alliance, if you are not happy, you can return to your party. But in a merger, once you merge, you get angry, nowhere to go back to. So, you get the point.
9: Yeah.
1: But then again, anything is possible.
9: So,
1: I think the bottom line is that if these opposition figures are not sincere to themselves, and they eschew what I would call this greed, or so to say, place self-interest above national interest, I don't see the subsidy. For instance, between Peter Obi and Atiku Abubakar,
9: yeah.
1: I don't think any of them will want to step down.
9: True.
1: I don't think so. And you know, Peter Obi, he the sense that even if he wants to, is the obedient movement.
9: Well,
1: who always say that Obi or nothing.
9: Obi or nothing. The hype.
1: Once he decides to step down, those guys may not even be bothered to come to vote.
9: Mm.
1: You get the point.
9: Mm.
1: The motivation will not be there. As for Atiku, he will be 80 years in November. Why don't you consider, okay, I'm an old man, let me just go and rest with my great-grandchildren.
9: Mm.
1: But he wants to
9: let's take a look at the 4-year single term proposal they actually haven't right now. So do you think Nigerians are actually ready for a government that will essentially be telling them that give us 4 years, after then we will leave?
1: I think what you're saying is whoever they choose now.
9: So who decides who they choose?
1: It's among themselves. Even the G100, they say that we cannot even choose for you. Let all the candidates go and hold CCM meeting. They know their strengths and weaknesses. Based on that, let them choose among themselves who should be the candidate. And they wouldn't want to impose the candidate on them. And again, even this year, single 4 year, already, Atiku is saying that even if he wins, he will do only one term.
9: Already.
1: Peter Obi also said it, that if he wins, he will give him just one term. So I think it tallies it what both of them have said. So there's nothing different.
9: Yeah.
1: Yeah.
9: All right, so Lagos, be a part of the conversation. 091-1000-2937. That's 091-1000-2937 or 091-1777-1937. Better still, send me a WhatsApp message, 0812-806-2337. 0812-806-2337. All right, moving straight to the second paper for the Obi versus Tinubu, stop hiding the past. Stop hiding the past. So the second major political story is the continuing dispute over records concerning President Bola Ahmed Tinubu's past. All right, so Peter Obi has criticized the president's attempt to prevent the release of a certain U.S. records, arguing that issues surrounding the background of a sitting president are matters of legitimate public interest. So the story is particularly sensitive because it involves allegations of records connected to an old U.S. drug-related case, and this is what the Vanguard has reported this morning.
1: I think it's a recurring case, really. 4 years ago, this matter was still the front burner after the elections. In fact, the matter even went to court, but after the election, it died. And now that Tinubu is seeking re-election, the matter is up again. There's one particular guy in the U.S. who filed an FOI. They say he wanted to have access to the documents, and the FBI say, no, if you release them now, you know what? Our agents lives might be in danger.
9: Yeah.
1: Which lives now? Nigeria lives or the lives of you say trying to of his own agents anyway.
9: Mm.
1: But the matter is already in court, and as at Friday, the FBI has tendered the documents to the judge to personally take a look at them and see whether there is need for them to release all of them or part of the documents. So what are the issues? They say, Mr. President, if you some years back in the U.S., he forfeited $400,000 to the U.S. authorities after they filed the kind of forfeiture case against him related to drugs. You know, what he has seen is that they found some drug money in his account.
9: Yeah.
1: And it is not that himself was involved with the drugs, whatever. You know, but people say they want to know the details. He is our president, want to know the details.
9: So the question is, how much of a politician, politician's past, should the public have access to?
1: You see, especially in the government. Let me be very honest with you. Obama once said something. He said he knew for sure that he would get into politics. Everything he did, both in primary school, secondary school, university, he kept a clean record because he knew that one day, if he decided to run for an office, they would scrutinize his past.
9: His past, his records, yeah.
1: And in local palace in Nigeria here, we often hear that

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5: 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So Nigeria, do not just vote once and disappear. 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Vote today. 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Vote every single day. Three, the pay.

0: Look, I'm telling you, once a man gets to 40, he should have his life figured out.
1: Who told you that?
0: It's just what it is, man. What are you saying? Everybody knows that.
1: 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Everybody keeps telling men how they are supposed to live.
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2: 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Okay, now.
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1: ai yei yo yei yo yei
0: oh. 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

0: It would shock most people to know that diabetes could actually happen in children. So the type 1 kind of diabetes is what we mostly see in children. So there are children that are already diabetic and they are on insulin for life. Because as I said, the body is not producing insulin, and that is why they have to be on an injection, which is called insulin.
1: Right. So is it possible that the body is not producing the insulin? So is there a possible time in the future where the body can start producing it, meaning that the type 1 diabetes is possible to have a cure, unlike the type 2 that you mentioned that it's producing but it's pretty much ignored by the body? So basically,
0: from my knowledge, I have not seen a reversal. Do you understand? So diabetes is more of a chronic medical condition. Okay. So what that means is that it's something that you have to manage. It's not something that is reversible. And as I said, the predisposition in type 1 diabetes is usually due to the genetics. And you know, the genes are not something you can change. I mean, you can't get new genes. Do you understand? So because of that, those kind of children, they have to be on that insulin supply, because their body needs this insulin, as I said, and the body is not producing it, right? So they have to get it from another source, and that is why they have to get it externally.
1: So what happens to the people with type 2 diabetes or gestational, you know?
0: What happens
1: to those people? Are they done for? You know, because no. It's good for people to know where they stand and know how they can attack these illnesses.
0: So as I said earlier, prevention, prevention, prevention. I would rather want you not to have a disease than for you to have that disease and then start managing it. Because management of disease is quite expensive. And then, you know, the emotional roller coaster and the psychology is there. So for type 2 diabetes, it's usually due to lifestyle. Mm. So we usually see it in older age groups. Okay. However, these days there are also people that are in their 20s, in their 30s, coming down with type 2 diabetes, and this is not far-fetched from the lifestyle. Obesity is like one of the key major drives of type 2 diabetes, especially when there is fat, accumulated fat in the abdominal circumference, in the waist circumference. So when you carry much of adipose tissue around your waist circumference, you are at more risk of what we call the metabolic syndrome, which is divided into diabetes mellitus, hypercholesterol, and high blood pressure. So for people that have, you know, obesity, that's one. Then as I said, obesity specifically with people that they have a lot of weight on their waist circumference, that is another predisposing factor. Then the third one is the lifestyle. So if you look at most of us these days, you know, the activities we have, we don't like to really be physically active. We have a lot of physical inactivity. People sit down for long hours. You know, we have work that requires us to just sit down on our laptops and then we just sip our coffee. You know, your lifestyle is sedentary in a way. You're not active. So all this contributes to this type 2 diabetes, okay?
1: Right.
0: And of course, as one is getting older, there is also risk. The risk increases. Another one factor that I also want to put out there is family predisposition. So if you have a family relative, especially your immediate family, say your mom, your father, they are diabetic, the risk of you being diabetic is quite higher than the other population of people. So now you asked me a question, that are they done for? I would also talk about gestational diabetes, because it is another type of diabetes which occurs in pregnant women.
1: Right.
0: So it usually occurs in like the second to third trimester of pregnancy. Okay. And it is also due to lifestyle also. So, I mean, when you're pregnant, you know, you want to say you are eating for 2, as the case may be. So because of that, a lot of people take in more calories than their body really requires, okay? And then because they feel that, oh, I don't want to stress my baby, they don't engage in physical activity. Do you understand?
1: So well, it's quite the opposite. It's quite the opposite. That's why education is power.
0: Yes. So if you look at the way this whole thing is going out, it has to do with the lifestyle. So I would just encourage us to be more active.

0: are these people done for? No, they are not. So when we make a diagnosis, when we make a diagnosis based on the symptoms, so some people might be symptomatic. So now what that means is that they're already having some signs that or some symptoms that will make us know that, okay, there's a possibility that this person is having diabetes. And I think this is very important. You notice that you're urinating much more than usual. So on a normal day, you go like 2-3 times in the afternoon, and now you're going 6-7 times. At night before, you don't really have to wake up, but now you have to wake up like 5 times to go to the toilet. It interrupts your sleep. You have to drink a lot of water. You are always thirsty. And then you have to eat a lot. For some people, they also lose weight. Okay, however, it's not everyone that has, you know, the same presentation. There are some people that they might not even have so much presentation. We call it asymptomatic. That is when you don't really have any symptoms to show for it. What will just happen is that maybe there is an accidental finding. You just checked your blood sugar and then it's elevated. Okay, so the proper way of making diagnosis or knowing for sure is when you actually diagnose yourself. And that is why it is important, again, Nigerians, please don't wait until you are sick. Okay, because there are lots of diseases that are silent. Okay, hypertension is also a silent killer. You know, you just see that the blood pressure is like 180, 120, and then the person will tell you that you need BP. I mean, they've never thought of checking it before. So if you don't check, you don't know. Okay, so I want you to take that away. If you don't check, you don't know. So please, when you go to the hospital, there are some basic investigations that you could actually request for. Everything does not revolve around malaria. Oh, I'm having typhoid. No, everything does not revolve around that. Check your sugar level. Okay, so we have different kind of sugar checks. Okay, so you could check it very early in the morning before eating, or you could check it even after eating. We call that random blood sugar.
1: Right.
0: So when you come to the hospital, yes, and we check you, and then we're going to know how to go about it.
1: Okay. All right. Amazing. So one thing I would like to tick off the box is for those people that are wondering if it was just a myth. No, it's not a myth, which has been elaborated by Dr. Damilola, which is it only about eating too much sugar, or is that the main cause of diabetes? And like how she explained, it's when excess fat is stored, and that comes about when you eat, you know, sugar, fatty foods, like you mentioned, a lot of unnecessary unhealthy calories. Am I correct? Or
0: yes, you are correct.
1: Amazing.
0: Absolutely.
1: Amazing. Correct. So we're going to be moving forward. We're going to take a short break. Okay. When we come back, we're going to have some more conversation, specifically how it relates to us in Nigeria, because I know that's what a lot of people will be looking forward to hearing. How is this going to relate to me and my lifestyle in Nigeria? How can I avoid the day-to-day activities I currently do right now? With a couple of more interesting things that I believe we should know as individuals to keep a healthy lifestyle. Do not go anywhere. It's still Health on Air, and we're going to be right back. 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

0: And we are back, beautiful people of Lagos. It's still Health on Air on Rhythm 93.9 in the of Lagos State Teaching University, you know, hospital. So I'm just, I've been listening to a couple of things she has been saying. If you're just joining us, we are talking about diabetes, you know, specifically diabetes mellitus and how this affects individuals who are yet to see any symptoms, individuals who are living with the current situation, and people who just want to get information, because at the end of the day, knowledge is power. So before we went on the break, we were speaking about type 1, type 2, gestational, and just the different forms, variations of diabetes, how it affects us, the little things, and because that's something about prevention is better, cure is better, to be in a situation whereby you don't have to be consistently paying for something that you could have avoided. Anyways, we're going to be moving on into how it affects us as Nigerians living in Nigeria, because if you're a Nigerian in the diaspora, well, maybe you can take one or two tips, but specifically for Nigerians living in Nigeria. So the first question I'm going to throw at you, doctor, is from what you see at the Lagos State University Teaching Hospital, is there anything specific to Lagos lifestyle driving the cases up?
1: Okay, thank you very much for the question. So I would say that there are people that, especially those ones that present with complications already, okay, let me just list it, then I would explain. So number one, I would say ignorant, that's number one. Then number two, I would say lack of
0: ignorance is part of Lagos lifestyle.
1: So the reason why I said ignorance is that, you know, in this jet age, you still see people that maybe it's not like a Lagos lifestyle, but then you still see people that they still attribute spirituality to these things, you know, like Ofani, you know, Tamil Ofani, and then they don't really see beyond that. Okay, so it's also in the place of ignorance too. Then also I would say lack of proper information. Information is power, so it's not everyone that actually has the right information. And one of the things I personally try to do is that I recognize that gap, that there are people that, I mean, Lagos is diverse. We have Yoruba, English, Hausa, you know, Igbos and all that. So what I try to do is I break things down to people to understand in my native language, in my native dialect.
0: Okay.
1: Okay, so that it will drive the message home. Of course, it's not everyone that is going to speak

0: English like us or understand everything you're saying. But when you speak in the language that people understand, you know, they think about it in another way. Okay, so now talking about the lifestyle that I think a lot of Lagosians have is one, stress. So because of stress, you eat anything you see. You know, people wake up very early in the morning. They work on the island, right? They live on the mainland, so they have to wake up very early. They come back late at night. During the course of the day, they just eat anything they can eat, and then they are unable to get proper sleep. So that is also a risk factor. In fact, being in Lagos is a risk factor because Lagos is associated with the stress, you know, the pollution and all that. So another thing is, you know, drinking, smoking. You know, a lot of people think that one of the ways to cool off, you know, from the Lagos stress, from the hustle and bustle of Lagos, is, you know, just to chill up, you know, drink some couple of bottles of wine or beers, as the case may be, of whiskey, and then smoke cigarettes. So eventually all those things would affect us, you know, not just diabetes alone, but all the other complications and even some cardiovascular diseases.
1: Right. I wanted to ask, you know, because a lot of people listening to this now might be a bit swayed. A very good example is when COVID was out and about in the media, there was a lot of agenda or specific narrative pushed on who should actually